I'm old Tobo, with my slippery city shoes, which I swore I would never do again. In the gray, fog-bound straits, where the cedars stand watching, I'll be far off and gone like summer.

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G'day, this is Johan Beardraven from The Beards, and when I'm not busy grooming my beard, I'm listening to 90.3 The Rock, WUTK, Knoxville, Tennessee's home of beards.

0: Okay.
1: Yeah. So Okan is a 12-12 until the end of turn.
2: Okay. I want to swing on you, dude.
1: He can't swing then because he just came in. He's still got semi-tunnel.
2: He's got semi-tunnel.

0: Saturday, 9:43 a.m. We encounter a motorist throwing trash out his car window.
1: But officer, I wasn't speeding.
0: No, sir. You were throwing litter out of your car window.
1: Well, you know how it goes. My wife hates it when I leave trash in her car.
0: Yes, sir. And Tennessee hates it when you leave trash on the highway. In fact, it's a $50 fine.
1: But officer, you can't.
0: Yes, sir. I can. Tennessee spends $11 million taxpayer dollars each year to pick up trash. It's time to pay your part.
2: Don't litter unless you're prepared to pay the fine. Keep Tennessee beautiful.
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1: Hey, this is ESPN and SEC Network's Ryan McGee. 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
1: Yeah. 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
2: Yeah.

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2: 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We've got a triple shot of Van Halen coming at you.

0: Nobody ever says, it's just cancer, get over it.
1: Or, snap out of it, it's just diabetes.
0: And who would ever say, it's nothing serious, it's just heart disease?
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One couple fight and still a long time until dark. 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

I like music that makes me cry. Sad music. Gypsy music. English music. But I like jazz. Symphonic music. I like music. Thank you.

0: My life is a movie, silent, black and white. King's dream, wake up and choose violence. Look around, you chose right. Two TNS, we feed, we war, driving Uber Eats, spin the block, war like killer army, the blood of tyrants going cheap as hell by the pint. Them things are cheaper still. 3D printer will get you everything with the laser sight. This life, blink of an eye, and it's back to yesterday's price.
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1: Hi, this is Nick Forster. We're going to share one of our favorite E-Town shows from the archives, and it starts right now.

0: From Red Rocks Amphitheater in Morrison, Colorado, it's E-Town on the Road with this week's guests. From Nashville, Tennessee, award-winning singer-songwriter Lucinda Williams. And from Brooklyn, New York, Big Thief. I'm Helen Forster. Right now, here's our host, Nick Forster.
1: Thanks, Ellen. Welcome, everybody, to our big deal E-Town on the Road show coming to you from Red Rocks Amphitheater in Colorado. As you've heard me say many times, Red Rocks is really special. It's not like any other big concert venue. Huge rock walls, 9,000 seats flowing uphill from the stage, often interesting weather. I have no idea why that is, but it seems pretty common. In fact, for this show, there was a long weather delay because of a thunderstorm and couldn't let people into the venue and so on. But it's turning out to be a really special night. It is really an amazing place for music, whether you're in the audience or on the stage. And this week, we're here for an unusual pairing, two great bands that have never worked together before, Big Thief and Lucinda Williams. Lucinda, of course, is more than 40 years into her career with a new record and a new book out this year. She's one of our absolute favorite songwriters, and she always has a killer band. She'll be out in a little bit. Up first, Big Thief got started when Buck Meek and Adrienne Lenker met and started to play duo shows together. They then added friends from their days at Berklee College of Music, bassist Max Olierchik and drummer James Krivchenia. They formed the band Big Thief, and they put out their first record in 2016. They were nominated for Grammys. They began touring a lot. And it's a four-piece band that really built a deep connection with their fans, mostly through Adrienne's singing and writing. I'm going to visit with co-founder Buck Meek in a while, but first, let's go and hear what this is all about. So walk with me outside. Let's listen to Big Thief live at Red Rocks.
2: Wow. This is amazing.

0: Thank you so much.
1: That's Big Thief, live at Red Rocks. Let's head backstage now to have a chat with Buck Meek, the guitarist and co-founder of Big Thief. Buck Meek, welcome to E-Town. You managed to not get struck by lightning at Red Rocks. That was impressive.
2: There was lightning during our guitar solos. Yeah. On cue, every solo.
1: Red Rocks is always a hit or miss. Seems like if there's going to be big weather, it always happens there. But anyway, I hope it was a beautiful experience for you guys playing there.
2: It was the most beautiful venue we've ever played.
1: Isn't it the most incredible thing? Those rock walls and...
2: Yeah, it blew us away.
1: Yeah. And all the energy just coming right downhill, right to the stage. It's just unique that way.
2: Yeah, it felt like a liftoff, like a spaceship liftoff.
1: Yeah.
2: From the stage, it's like this ascension.
1: Yeah. Well, congratulations, because that's not an experience that most bands get to have.
2: Yeah, we're super lucky.
1: Yeah, well, Big Thief is doing great. And it's a long way from Wimberley, Texas, where you grew up.
2: That's true.
1: But that's certainly a musical spot.
2: Yeah, there's a lot of great musicians that came out of Wimberley.
1: Did you have Sarah Jarosz's dad as your science teacher at any point?
2: I missed him as a science teacher, but we saw each other every Friday at Charlie's Catfish Restaurant. There was a bluegrass jam behind the catfish place.
1: Yeah.
2: In this little pavilion, and Sarah was there ever since she was a little kid.
1: Yeah.
2: And Donna Bailey and Mike Bond and a bunch of incredible older bluegrass musicians.
1: Yeah, it's cool. I come from that world, bluegrass world, and played all the Old Settlers festivals in Kerrville and did that many times.
2: Yeah, I grew up going to Kerrville since I was a kid.
1: Cool. Should we explain to our listeners that Kerrville is in West Texas, and it's a festival that lasts for a week, and people just hang out and camp and campfires and sing and play. And
2: yeah, it's just this incredible songwriting festival out in the Texas Hill Country, kind of on the precipice of the desert in the hill country there, and a really beautiful collection of songwriters. So I grew up going to there, and people really listen there.
1: So how do you take that energy, focus on song, focus on the humanity of that to Berklee College of Music?
2: There was a bit of a rub there. When I was in junior high, I fell in love with the blues. And then in high school, I fell in love with Manouche jazz. And I went to Berklee to continue my study in jazz. But as soon as I got there, I don't know, it was a very different environment than I grew up in. Much more like competitive and almost like a sport. You know,
1: right.
2: Virtuosity was like more quantified there. And so it took me a couple of years to find the professors that I really resonated with and the students that I think were having a similar experience to me, who maybe went there with an idea and then kind of had an existential crisis. And I think to some degree, just started writing songs to create their own identity.
1: Were there a lot of other songwriters at Berklee? Or again, was it, I think of, you know, that program of study as being more focused on technique and intellect.
2: I think something that's really special about Berklee is so many students go there to study jazz or whatever, and then they start writing songs in their dorms or, you know,
1: right, sure.
2: Skipping class to write songs. And so I was part of a really amazing community there that ended up moving to New York and became the Big Thief community and all the bands that we came up with.
1: And did you meet Adrian in New York, or did you know each other in school?
2: We actually met in Boston through the Berklee community, but we weren't at school together. And then we met again in New York City.
1: Yeah. And Big Thief was just a cool Brooklyn duo for a while.
2: That's true. Yeah, we were just playing as a duo for a couple of years and traveling around the country in our old busted van.
1: And I know there was some interaction, as I mentioned before. My daughter was in a band called Au Revoir Simone and another one called NAF.
2: NAF, that's right.
1: And my son-in-law was in a band called Woods. And, you know, the whole Brooklyn scene seemed very vibrant and cool. And
2: it was incredible for us. There was so many incredible bands cross-pollinating.
1: Yeah.
2: You know, we were playing shows every day at the Manhattan Inn and all the spots around Bushwick at the time. And it was such a supportive community of musicians.
1: We'll revisit my chat with Buck Meek later in the show. But right now, let's go back to the stage and hear some more music from Big Thief. Live at Red Rocks.

0: That's Big Thief live on stage at Red Rocks with Adrienne Lenker, Buck Meek, Max Olierchik, and James Krivchinya. 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
0: I'm Nick Forster. You're listening to our very special show from Red Rocks. We're going to have more music from the band Big Thief coming up in a bit, but right now, I want to tell you about Lucinda Williams. Of course, most of you already know all about Lucinda, but I'll just say that she's been making records since 1979. She started out as a kind of strong, folky, playing acoustic blues, and then slowly found her groove both as a songwriter and as the leader of a rock and roll band. She had a couple of breakout records, starting with Car Wheels on a Gravel Road. I think she's made something like 15 records. She's won multiple Grammys, Americana Awards, but mostly she has shared her life story with us through her songwriting. And now with her new book, which is called Don't Tell Anybody the Secrets I Told You. She had a serious stroke in 2020 that has kept her from playing guitar, but it has not stopped her. In addition to her new book, she put out a new record. It's called Stories from a Rock and Roll Heart. And she continues to tour all over the world with her band. And here they are, Lucinda Williams and Buick Six, live on stage at Red Rocks.

0: Thank you.
1: Lucinda Williams, so good to have you back at E-Town. Great to hear you. Great to be around you again.
2: Thank you.
1: It's been an amazing year in so many ways.
2: Yeah.
1: Not just a new record, not just a new book, but also triumphantly returning after a tough thing, man. You're a survivor. And then some.
2: I guess I can be in that club now.
1: Is that the club of people who've had strokes and come back? Or what is that club?
2: I guess. Yeah. I never thought of myself in that group before necessarily because I hadn't been tested yet, you know, with anything. So.
1: Wow. You must have learned so much about how the body works and how the brain works and all that.
2: Yes. I have learned a lot about the brain-body connection.
1: Yeah.
2: It's quite remarkable.
1: It's an incredible miracle that we can get through any moment of any day.
2: Right?
1: All
2: I know.
1: This stuff has to happen in concert with each other.
2: Yes, yeah. Exactly. And so if something goes awry with your brain, like having a stroke, it's like short-circuiting. You know, it's like a machine with all these wires that get unplugged or something. You know?
1: Yeah, I can only imagine, but... You know, it's funny because we imagine that we're on a path and we've got a little element of control.
2: Yes.
1: And then something like that happens to remind us that...
2: That surprise.
1: Surprise, yeah.
2: I didn't know anything was wrong necessarily, other than I felt really tired.
1: Wow.
2: Like I wanted to lay down.
1: That's kind of terrifying because it could happen to anybody at any time, at any age.
2: I know. Yeah, it pretty much can. But I don't want everybody listening to get all freaked out and scared. Like, you know, just the thing to do is just keep going for your medical checkups. And
1: yeah,
2: they might see something that's a little hint or something. And they want to do an MRI. Don't get all freaked out.
1: Yeah. Was there some hint or something the doctor could have noticed beforehand that would have alerted you or tipped you off?
2: No. No. I'm sorry. But
1: So it is totally random and it could happen any
2: minute. It's pretty random. I mean.
1: Well, listen, I want to talk about the things you've created in the midst of and in the wake of that because...
2: Okay.
1: You wrote a really good book. And I just want to say that as somebody who's been a fan for so long, we've all enjoyed how personal you've been as a songwriter. You know, you gave us some insight and you let us in to these relationships that we could only imagine at or guess at. In fact, you know, I'm sure I'm not the only one who always played the game like, I wonder who this song's about. I wonder if that one, is that Blaze Foley? Is that, you know, who's the character in this one, you know?
2: Yeah.
1: But in your book, you got to dive deep and you got to tell some real backstory.
2: Yeah. I wanted to be able to talk about who the songs were about without hurting the feelings of the subject or the character in the song, you know?
1: Yeah. I should mention that the book is called Don't Tell Anybody the Secrets I Told You. And it's so interesting to think about, you know, we are all, aside from being precariously walking through life, knowing that our bodies could short circuit at any moment, we are all the products of our families, you know, our upbringing and our background.
2: Yes.
1: And yours was a particularly interesting family background story. And I loved hearing, especially about your relationship with your dad because of his I mean, for example, I had no idea that you had such respect for his facility with language.
2: Yeah.
1: That you would send him songs and ask for his critique. And,
2: right.
1: You know, that's a pretty rare connection to have with your parent.
2: Yeah. I looked up to him a lot. And we developed this bond from when I was very young.
1: Yeah. And I can only imagine, Lucinda, and I don't know if this is true, but that you really wanted to please him. You wanted to do something that he would recognize as being on a par with his work.
2: Mm-hmm.
1: So it really made you a better writer because you were in some ways writing for him first. You know, you're expressing yourself, but you wanted to pass that test.
2: Yes, exactly. It was kind of like a built-in creative writing course.
1: Yeah, amazing.
2: You know, sort of like a mentorship.
1: Yeah.

0: I've got my band, but the way it usually works with them is they follow me on guitar because I have a certain special way that I play.
1: Yeah.
0: It's hard to find another acoustic guitar player to fill in for me and do the exact thing that I would do.
1: Yeah.
0: You know?
2: Well, it's funny because I got your very first record that was you playing old, you know, traditional blues styles and other things like that. Very great guitar playing. I mean, this is some, you're a strong guitar player. And
0: yeah, my right hand is good.
2: Yeah.
0: Was always strong.
2: Yeah.
0: And then when I had my stroke, though, my left hand, the chord making hand, that's what went. So now I'm struggling with that.
2: Well, you have an amazing band. Everybody knows Buick Six is a rock and roll machine.
0: Yeah.
2: These guys are great.
0: And they've got my back.
2: They got your back.
0: In more ways than one.
2: Yeah. Well, let's talk a little bit about Red Rocks. You've played there a bunch. It's an amazing space. It's inverted with all those, the rock walls and the seats coming down to sort of all that energy flowing down to the stage.
0: I know. I think it's an incredibly spiritual spot.
2: Yeah. But it was an interesting combination to have Big Thief and you on the bill at Red Rocks. It was cool. I thought it was a really nice pairing.
0: Yeah.
2: And they must love you.
0: We connected just on a personal level.
2: Yeah.
0: I hadn't met them before, and they came backstage before we went on and to say hello, and they were just all incredibly sweet and personable and friendly, and just,
2: yeah.
0: I just immediately fell in love with them.
2: That's so nice. Well, we are always paying attention to what you're doing. I just really can't say enough about
0: your
2: new record, which I actually haven't said anything about, Stories from a Rock and Roll Heart. This phase of your life, this triumphant return from challenges, it is a rock and roll story.
0: Well, I see rock and roll as another spiritual path in a
2: way. Absolutely.
0: You know?
2: Yeah. Well, I'm so glad we got to catch up with you at Red Rocks and catch that show. The band sounds great. It's a nice pairing with Big Thief.
0: Thank you.
2: I know you're going to keep making stuff and doing stuff. We're all pulling for your recovery because I know from my experience and with other friends that getting healed after a stroke is an ongoing daily process for a while.
0: Oh, yeah. And the music is such a healer, great healer.
2: Yeah. I'm so glad we got to visit. Let us know if you're coming back to Colorado sometime.
0: Okay.
2: And thanks again for being part of E10.
0: Thank you for having me.
2: Thank you, Lucinda Williams. Now let's go back to the stage at Red Rocks and listen to more music from Lucinda and her band, Buick Six, live at Red Rocks.
0: This is called Roots of My Labor.

Thank you. I want to give a big shout out to Big Thief for doing, we love being able to do this show with them and hang out with them a little bit backstage. They're groovy, cool, sweet as can be people. This is called Righteously.

0: so much for being here with us. We really appreciate it. Give it up again for Buick Six, the band, and Big Thing. Thanks again, y'all. Your presence is a gift. It truly is. Peace and love. Thank you.
1: That is Lucinda Williams and Buick Six on stage at Red Rocks. Such a great sound. Her band is Butch Norton on the drums, David Sutton on the bass, Stuart Mathis on guitar and vocals, and also Doug Pettibone on guitar, steel guitar, and vocals. We're going to be back with more music from Big Thief after a short break.
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1: I'm Nick Forster. I'd like to say hello to our listeners who are hearing E-Town right now on stations like KDTR, Trail 103.3 in Missoula, Montana, on WBJB in Lincroft, New Jersey, and on KENW in Port Dallas, New Mexico. As always, if you want to learn more about anything we're up to here at E-Town, find out how to get tickets to live shows, find some links to some of our great videos, lots of stuff can be found at etown.org. Welcome back. We're going to be getting back to the stage at Red Rocks with more music from Big Thief in just a minute. Before we do, I'm still thinking about my conversation with Lucinda Williams, the experience that she went through having a stroke, recognizing the frailty of this earthly existence, and just in general, having an appreciation for these days that we have together. I'm feeling that. I hope you are too. We have a lot to be thankful for. And we appreciate you listening to E-Town and staying connected with us. And of course, music helps keep us together across all these boundaries and borders. All right, let's go back to my conversation with Buck Meek from Big Thief right now, backstage at Red Rocks. Big Thief is, you know, headlining sold-out tours, huge venues, four-piece band. You're very exposed. You know, to be playing those kinds of venues, it's just the four of you. And it's a beautiful thing to be able to achieve that connection where that many people can resonate with your songs and your lyrics and feel that personal connection to each of you because you're, as I say, you're all right there, you know, but it must feel great to have achieved that level of success.
3: It feels definitely confirming in that I don't think we've ever compromised. Yeah. Our work for that exposure, you know,
1: Right. Somehow
3: the four of us has each have our own perspective into that. And we've kept each other in check to never bend and to just be very real and vulnerable. And to see that people, I think, come for that more than anything is really confirming.
1: Yeah. Well, and of course, and you and Adrian have also had solo records and solo projects throughout. And you've got a brand new one.
3: That's true.
1: Coming out. And I just wanted to ask you a little bit about the percentage of songs that you write that you share with Big Thief as a community, saying, hey, here's a song I wrote.
3: Oh, yeah.
1: As opposed to songs you write that you say, oh, this is mine. This is going to be for my project.
3: Well, whenever Adrian and I first started playing together as a duo, we were mixing our songs and co-writing a lot.
1: Yeah.
3: And just performing under our names together.
1: Yeah.
3: And then at some point, we split our writing projects. And so the idea was for Big Thief to be her writing project primarily, right, and for Buck Meek to be mine. And so most of the songs on the Big Thief records are Adrienne's at heart.
1: Yeah.
3: Sometimes she'll bring an unfinished song to the band and we'll kind of adapt it a little bit. And there's a handful of co-writes that her and I collaborated on, I think Two Hands and Certainty from the last record, and it's a couple others.
1: Yeah.
3: But for the most part, my project is my outlet for my own songs.
1: Well, listen, good luck. It's really great to meet you. Great to spend a little time. Congratulations on the great show at Red Rocks.
3: Thanks so much.
1: Yeah.
3: Cheers.
1: Thank you, Buck. Let's go back and hear some more music. Here they are, Big Thief, live on stage at Red Rocks.
0: Thank you so much to Lucinda Williams and her whole team.
4: I don't really have words. That was so beautiful to hear her songs.

0: Thank you.
1: That's Big Thief, live on stage at Red Rocks. Max Olearchik, James Krivchenya, Buck Meek, and Adrienne Lenker. I want to thank Lucinda Williams and her band Buick Six. Special thanks to Don Strasberg and AEG and all the folks at Red Rocks. I want to thank our live engineers, James Tuttle, Jay Elliott, and Peter Hart. And thanks to our post-production team, James Tuttle and Todd Ayers. Thanks to all our staff and crew. And a special thanks to Helen Forster. We have time for one more song from Big Thief. I'm Nick Forster. Hope you can be with us next week, right here in E-Town.

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10: Now they will know why they are afraid of the dark. Now they will learn why they fear the night.
11: There is nothing wrong with your television set. Do not attempt to adjust the picture. We are controlling transmission.
12: I want counterculture. I want anti-establishment.
13: This is mass madness, you maniacs.
11: Quiet, numbskulls, I'm broadcasting.

It's time for a midsummer freakout. That much I know. The end is in sight. Already. Right? School. Torture. Nature dying. Global cold after global hot. The horrors of the holidays. Forced socialization. August is the beginning of the end. And God forbid you need a doctor. They're all in Scotland hustling dentists and psychiatrists on the golf course. What's really bugging me, though, thanks for asking, is why does Sweden and all our other pagan friends, just kidding, call June 24th the summer solstice? Why do they call that midsummer? When every semi-sober Wiccan that I know knows the real middle of summer is this week, halfway in between the summer solstice of June 21st and the autumn equinox of September 23rd. Ah, but not so fast, my horny heathen friend. As luck would have it, the summer solstice, which is celebrated June 24th, though because of the change in the Gregorian calendar, don't ask, it's actually June 21st, is actually the longest day of the year. So the Celts and all our other blissfully godless ancestors figured May 1st as the beginning of summer, 6 months exactly from Halloween, the beginning of winter. And since the first week of August was the first harvest festival, June 21st, whatever, fell right in the middle. Now, I know May 1st became a more political-type holiday, International Workers' Day, Labor Day, and all that, but it all started with three straight days of unrestrained sexuality in Rome and dancing around a tall symbolic schlong called a maypole in Celtville. So therefore, what? You want to dance, right? Because you feel like you missed all the action? Okay, let's go. And any dance symbolizing ritual fertility will work.

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2: What's the scene?
1: Kulak? 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
2: Hey, Donnie's got a place set for a freak out. Let's make it.
0: A freak out?
2: Don't worry about that, man. I come ready to fly.
1: Kruby, I'll get my wheels.
3: Don't need them. It's a drag.
2: Well, then let's fly.

0: Don't try to entrap me, Mr. McGarrett. I have no idea how, where, or from whom Edie got the dosage of speed, acid, or whatever it was that freaked her out. For myself, I fortunately reached the central experience without the use of chemicals.
1: But as a professor of chemistry, you could whip up a batch of acid or speed on a moment's notice, huh?
0: Man would be a fool or a saint to break the law in order that others might catch a glimpse of God.

We started our midsummer freak out. With the coolest garage rock record ever made, I Can Only Give You Everything. From Them, 1966, the second album, Them Again. Van Morrison, Never Better. Tommy Scott producing. Lords of the New Church, Dance With Me. From their second album, Is Nothing Sacred, the amazing Steve Bader's, writing that one with guitar player Brian James. Todd Rundgren producing. Funky Street was Arthur Conley, 1968, produced by the great Tom Dowd. And we were dancing with Joey Ramone. Do You Want to Dance? The Ramones cover of the Bobby Freeman classic from their third album, Rocket to Russia, produced by Tony Bon Jovi and Tommy Ramone. What's a midsummer freakout without Psychotic Reaction? Incomplete, I would say. Count Five, their contribution to Infamy, 66. And the Beach Boys, Dance, Dance, Dance, and their seventh album, Beach Boys Today, today being 1965. Brian and Brother Carl writing that one with Mike Love. We're doing the midsummer freakout again, baby. And while you're contemplating the fact that maybe Al Gore was right after all, we'll keep you distracted.

Our freak of the week is the king of rock and roll, the originator, the creator, the emancipator, the architect, the bronze Liberace, the Georgia peach, an international treasure, still the beauty on duty, and my namesake, Little Richard. Richard Wayne Penniman was born December 5th, 1932, the third of 12 children. Raised in a Macon, Georgia ghetto, and son of a full-time preacher and part-time moonshiner, Charlie Bud Penniman, the entire neighborhood sang for attention. The street vendors, the preachers, and newsboys. And after sister Rosetta Tharpe invited Richard to sing on stage in 1944, he was showbiz bound. He recorded for RCA and Peacock from 1951 to 1954, but nothing much came of it. Then Richard's friend Lloyd Price told him to send a demo to Art Roop of Specialty Records in L.A. And he told him, these guys know what they're doing. Art Roop sent Robert Bumps Blackwell to New Orleans to audition him, and the session at Cosimo Matassa's joint wasn't going too well. Richard was trying to sing a slow bluesy number. So they went to lunch at the Dewdrop Inn, where there was an old upright piano on stage, and Richard jumped up, started banging his boogie-woogie style piano and screaming "Tutti Frutti, good booty." Bumps Blackwell said, "Now that's more like it." They cleaned up the lyrics a little bit, and from September of 1955 until he left Specialty in October of 57, everything he did was a hit. Little Richard would quit rock and roll in 1957 after witnessing the Russian Sputnik. Yeah, he felt that was the end of the world. So he became a preacher, sang gospel for 5 years, but then came back to rock and roll in 62 with a tour of England with an unknown group called the Beatles as his opening act, and 15-year-old Billy Preston playing organ in his band. Richard would come back to England the next year with the Rolling Stones as his opening act, and tour the States a year after that with Jimi Hendrix as his guitar player. He'd stop rocking to preach one more time in the 80s, during which he would perform his first marriage, Little Stephen and Maureen, 1982, and later get into other celebrity nuptials. He would play Bill Clinton's inaugural, My Hero. Where would we be without him? Little Richard.

0: You know, I'd sit up all night looking at the contract, you know, trying to figure out how I was going to make any money out of
1: half a cent per
0: half record.
2: You had to sell two records to make a penny.
0: Right.
1: The record cost 59 cents in, didn't it?
0: Yeah.
1: But there were 58 other pennies left. Going somewhere. Yeah, I majored in math. Yeah, I was looking at the other 58 cents.
2: I majored in mouth. I was doing all the talking and no walking.
1: The
2: didn't make nothing.
1: Was all you.
2: Couldn't even understand the contract. When I got it, I looked at it. All I wanted to see was a little richer. When I saw it, I said, check out the contract. I didn't even read the other part. Yeah.

0: We started with our tribute to Little Richard, the originator, with his version of Brown Sugar from the King of Rock and Roll, 1971. The Kinks' first single was a cover of Little Richard's Long Tall Sally, their cool version of it, produced by Shel Ptolemy.
1: Indigo Sky, Banda AL9. The album, Hey Hey, We're Banda AL9. Get it from BandaAL9.com.
0: He's Got the Power was the Exciters, their follow-up to Tell 'Em, written by the great Ellie Greenwich and Tony Powers, before she hooked up with Jeff Barry, and produced by Lieber and Stoller. How's that for a combination? Classic girl group stuff there.
1: That girl is Ryan Hamilton. He wrote it with Levi Smith, Dave Draper producing. The album is Haunted by American Dreams. Get it from RyanHamiltonMusic.com.
0: And Rip This Joint, kind of Rolling Stones tribute to Little Richard in a way. The legendary Exile on Main Street just recently reissued. If you don't have that one, you're really missing something. We'll be back with a very cool British invasion band that forgot to invade and even forgot to have a Wikipedia page when we continue the Midsummer Freakout.

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1: What do you do when on the verge of success, another band comes along with the same name? That's what happened to the Byrds. B-I-R-D-S, formed in Ewsley, West London, 1964. Ron Wood, lead guitar. Tony Monroe, rhythm guitar. Kim Gardner, bass. Bob Langham. Then Pete Hocking, changing his name to Pete McDaniel, on drums. And the most underrated, never-mentioned singer in rock and roll history, Ally McKenzie, on vocals. They were right there in the middle of it, with the Yardbirds, the Who, the Pretty Things, the Tridents, the Moody Blues, the Move, the Kinks, the Small Faces, the Animals, and all the rest. And they were just as good as any of them. They got on TV, got signed to Decca. Their first single, You Don't Love Me, did all right. And their second single, Leaving Here, was climbing the charts in spring of 65, when along came the American Byrds, B-Y-R-D-S. Decca tried to sue them, but the different spelling got it thrown out of court. They'd hang around for another year, make a dozen or so really cool records, and then call it a day. Ron Wood would do all right, playing bass on Jeff Beck's first two legendary historic albums, and then he'd end up in the Rolling Stones. But listen to his tone on this very first single, this Bo Diddley cover. It's just amazing. And Ally McKenzie, he would never find another band as cool as his first, and he needs to be remembered.

0: I wonder where she is.
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0: 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But what I'd like to know is where did she went?
1: Maybe she went to the mountains with Betty.
0: That's probably just where she is. She makes me sick. She knew we were coming home today. What did she have to go to the mountains for?
1: Well, if she didn't go to the mountains, Muhammad would have to come here.

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You'll be sorry you missed your chance to enjoy some of the many tempting goodies waiting for you. 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

Hello, this is Ali McKenzie from the English Birds, and you are with Little Stephen in the Underground Garage, which is a very, very cool place to be.

0: We started that set with one of the Birds' best.
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0: You don't love me. Yeah, it's a Bo Diddley song, and it was the B-side of their first single, which we closed the set with. We'll get there in a minute. Once again, Ally McKenzie, one of the great underrated lead singers. Ronnie Wood, Tony Monroe, and Pete McDaniel. Ronnie Wood playing amazing guitar in 1964. Amazing, right? I mean, incredible, right? We ain't got nothing yet. Blues with Goose out of the Bronx. Psychedelic Lollipop. Maybe the coolest album title ever. 1966. Pretty Little Angel Eyes. Curtis Lee from Yuma, Arizona. Backed by the Halos. Produced by Phil Spector. Written by Tommy Boyce and Curtis Lee. One of my favorites growing up. 1961. Giant Thunders and Heartbreakers, Born to Lose, from their first album, LAMF. Johnny wrote it, Speedy Keen produced it.
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0: And we close with the A-side of the Birds' first single, You're On My Mind, written by Ronnie Wood. Just in time for the Midsummer Freakout.

who hiccuped endlessly trying to giggle but wound up with a sob behind a partition in a Turkish bath when the blonde and naked angel came to pierce them with a sword, who lost their love boys to the three old shrews of fate, the one-eyed shrew of the heterosexual dollar, the one-eyed shrew that wakes out of the womb, and the one-eyed shrew that does nothing but sit on her ass and snip the intellectual golden threads of

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1: Hello there, friends. Today we benefit from my highly successful book, How to Teach a Mean Bully a Lesson at the Beach. First, it is essential to find a lovely young girl in front of whom you can show off by defending her honor. Pardon me, lovely lady, but I wish to defend your honor should a big, rough, mean, loathsome bully kick sand in your eyes and... 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Always be careful in selecting a real lady to defend.

0: started. We started that set with our coolest song in the world this week, Neighborhood Bully from The Sins. The album is Gem, celebrates Bob Dylan. Once a year, these Gem Records puts out a tribute record, and they're always good. This one, no exception. Bob Dylan originally had the track on Infidels. The band produced it, and they are Cindy Dawson, Henry Seas, Dave Hall, and Pat Carpenter. Get it from gemrecordings.com, Gem with a J. Our coolest song in the world this week, Neighborhood Bully from The Sins.
1: Bram and Gambling Man was the great Bob Seger with the Bob Seger System. Written and produced by Bob and Punch Andrews, 1969. Still my favorite single of his.
0: Can You Feel It? The Disciples of Soul covering the Jacksons. Michael and Jackie wrote it. Michael and Randy sang it on the original. Produced at Renegade Studios and engineered and co-produced by Jeff Sanoff.
1: Fun stuff. Elmore James, Look on Yonder's Wall, 1961. Elmore, one of the legends of the blues. And Call Me Lightning was that last string of very cool singles before they would break through with Tommy. Pictures of Lily, Call Me Lightning, and then Magic Bus. And then they finally broke even. Pete Townsend writing, Kit Lambert producing, 1968. Don't go nowhere, baby, because you need all the help you can get during the Midsummer Freakout. Look out.

girl growing up in Boston in the late 30s, early 40s, it was all about the bands and the movies. No, not rock and roll bands. They wouldn't be invented until Howlin' Wolf and Muddy Waters plugged in and went electric 10 years later. We're talking about a time before America would learn to be afraid, before our personalities were strangled, before our innovations were deemed too expensive, before our sense of adventure was canceled. It was a time when things were big, ideas were big, and the bands were big. I mean 20 to 25 musicians and a singer or two big, and she loved it. And if the bands were big, the movies were gigantic, shown in glorious, lush palaces of marble and velvet, transporting the 15-year-old girl to a desperately needed, glamorous, far-off fantasy land. Yes, the movies were a wonderful diversion from the war, but it was more than that. What did a young Italian-American girl, full of life, have to look forward to? And the oldest of five, no less, with a psychotically strict mother. This meant she was not only watched like a hawk, but had to cover for the others when they managed to make some fun of their drab existence. That's why the Catholic Church was so popular. All the wonderful rituals, the magnificently crafted environment, the Latin sermon, call and response, regal hierarchy. It was as close to showbiz as they were ever going to come. And the mandatory visiting of seven churches on Holy Thursday was their Woodstock. St. Lazarus, St. Mary's, Sacred Heart, Star of the Sea, St. Carmel, the convent at the top of the heights, and even the Irish church of St. Joseph's to see how the other half lived. She had no hobbies. As the oldest, it was all cleaning, sewing, cooking, and do good in school. For what? Oh no, she had to escape. She went to the movies four times a week, like the other kids in the suburbs of Jeffreys Point, Watertown, Cambridge, Belmont, East Boston. She went to her local theater in Orient Heights, the Orient Palace, during the week. I asked her why they called it Orient Heights. She said if you climbed the 88 steps to the top of the cliff at sundown, you'd see a Chinese sky. I said, Ma, what exactly does that mean? She said, you'd know it if you saw it. But on weekends, she went to the big city for the big show, the Lowe's Orpheum and the Metropolitan in Boston proper. Saturdays and Sundays, you got a big band live on stage, the Pathé newsreel, a cartoon, and a movie for somewhere between a quarter and 50 cents. She couldn't remember exactly. But the price back at the Orient Palace Wednesday nights for a movie was a quarter, and they gave you a free dish. Thursday afternoons, the price for a newsreel, cartoon, and a movie dropped to a nickel. And the fantasies couldn't be big enough. Bring 'em on. Gone with the Wind. Casablanca. Now Voyager. The Flying Tigers. Citizen Kane. Robin Hood. The Roaring Twenties. Big, baby. Cagney big. Bogart big. Betty Davis, Gene Kelly, Grace Kelly, Elizabeth Taylor, William Holden, John Wayne, Errol Flynn big. And weekends, she'd put up with dates she mostly tolerated just to get to the totem pole, a teenage nightclub in Norumbega Park. There she'd see Louis Prima, Stan Kenton, Woody Herman, the Dorsey Brothers, Count Basie, Benny Goodman, Duke Ellington, and their singers, Tony Bennett and Joe Stafford, Ella Fitzgerald and the Mills Brothers, Al Hibbler, and oh yeah, Frank Sinatra. The girls liked the singers, the boys liked the bands. Nothing much has changed there. Everything's just gotten smaller. Including, unfortunately, our dreams.

0: I'm afraid. That's why I couldn't get out of the car to see my Tess, my child.
1: Alan Swan, afraid? The defender of the crown? Captain from Tortuga, the last knight of the round table?
0: Those are movies, damn you. Look at me. I'm flesh and blood, life size, no larger. I'm not that silly goddamned hero I never was.
1: To me you were. Whoever you were in those movies, those silly goddamn heroes meant a lot to me. What does it matter if it was an illusion? It worked!

you, and hello, feature film freaks. Art Fern here today with today's fabulous feature film find. Nelson Eddy, Ed Barbar, Ozzie Nelson, Ozzie Davis, Betty Davis, the Schmutz, the Wonder Pig. In Flash Gordon zips open his spacesuit.

0: Yeah, we started that set dedicated to a story my mother told me with Frank Sinatra's This Town. It's Frank doing Nancy. Lee Hazlewood wrote it for Nancy. Bob Gaudio produced that, arranged by Klaus Obermann for The World We Knew. And I hear you, Frankie. 35mm Dreams was Garland Jeffries. And ghostwriter Roy Sakala producing 77. Dirty Water, little nod to my hometown, Myanmar. Ed Cobb writing and producing for the Standells.
1: Stupidity by Stupidity, covering Solomon Burke. Stupidity produced it, and Stupidity conceived it.
0: And we close with one of the great voices of all time, Sam Cooke's Mary's Place. The great Dave Hassinger engineering that, Renee Hall arranging, Sam writing and co-producing with Hugo and Luigi. And here's hoping you all find your way to Mary's Place tonight.
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1: We want to thank the Hard Rock cafes, hotels, casinos, and the Seminole coolest Indian tribe ever for being our sponsor from day one. And I want to thank all of the Hard Rock employees around the world as we stop in and do our DJ thing when we're on the road. Nicest people in the world, in addition to the best food. And someday will be a rock and roll circuit. I'm never going to give up on that. We want to thank Premier Networks, our new syndicator, Julie Talbot, Rick Bucchietti, Tanya Juhasz, and Corey Neal. Forgive the pronunciation. I'll get it right eventually. And if you're in need of any guitars or amps or tambourines, go see Andy Babuke. I want to thank our... Is Intrepid the word? Or is that an aircraft carrier? Dennis Mortensen, who puts the show together every week in spite of the odds. Go to undergroundgarage.com if you've missed any of our last 750 shows. And Facebook and Twitter and at Stevie Van Zandt. You can talk to me personally. And thank you, Alan Freed. We'll see you all next week.
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Daydreaming by Mia Daydream. The Dirty Governors with Little Blue Eyes opens up the top of our 12 o'clock hour on this Sunday afternoon. It's two local artists for you right there. The Lemon Twigs up next with Mean to Me as you're listening to AC on Volunteer Radio.

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1: Come down here and

Come Down Here and Say That by Deer Hoof. That's right. You come down here to Andy Holt Tower and you say that with your chest. Please don't, though. That would probably end very badly for both of us. Fight the youth with Fishbone and the Lemon Twigs with Mean to Me. And I don't want you to be mean to me. Yola's coming up next with Symphony on Volunteer Radio.

No Side by Jill Scott, The Womack Sisters with Chauffeur, Wet Leg with Hi From Me, all lowercase, by the way, YOLA with Symphony. YOLA almost sounds like YOLO. And YOLO is one of those forgotten phrases, I think, of the newer generation that, like, maybe, like, right before my generation, I'm 21, they used YOLO. I don't feel like that was something that was in our vocabulary as much when I was younger. But yeah, YOLO, one of those weird, acronyms that have come on? I don't know. Willis is coming up next with Smokescreen YOLO.

Cutworms with Shut In, and I'm Gone by the Deslons, Angelique Kidjo with Oh Yeah Yeah, and Willis with Smoke Screen. What you talking about, Willis? Classic line right there. Haynes Boys is coming up next with Goody Boy as we get ready to close out the hour. Stick Straight Songs coming your way on Volunteer Radio.

Crumb Snatchers with Valid Victorian and Teardrop by Deep Sea Diver gets you through the top of the 1 o'clock hour. We've got Interpool coming up next with The Weeknd on Volunteer Radio.

Gus Engelhorn with Drown It Out, and The Weeknd by Interpol. That gets you through the past two songs. The Flamingos Pink are coming up next with The World Is Yours on WUTK.

Krungbin and Leon Bridges with Midnight. Some local action for you right now with Damaged Patience, with their song A Little Unhinged. Wizard by Castle Rat. Yard Act with Fiction. And the Flamingos Pink with The World Is Yours gets you through the past set. The Summer of 89 is coming up next by Butch Walker and Black Widows. And it's not actually the summer of 89. I guess it's the summer of 26, but not 1926. Pretty sure we were in the Great Depression back then. I don't think we're in the Great Depression now. Let's hear all about the summer of 89 on Volunteer Radio.

0: pond with Terrestrials, Deer Tick with Endless Loop, and Butch Walker and the Black Widows with The Summer of 89. And you know, The Summer of 89 sounds pretty fun. That's all I'm saying. Corduroy's coming up next by Pearl Jam. Let's Pearl Jam it out on Volunteer Radio.
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Blood Moon Commune and Tinder with Life in a Day gets you through the top of the hour. Foo Fighters coming up next. I won't make you wait for the Marigold here on WUTK.

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Best I Did It by Living Hour and the Foo Fighters with their classic Marigold. 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

Garbage with Cities in Dust. That's a sad name to be called Garbage. You don't want your band to be called Garbage now. Come on, you're not Garbage. You're the opposite of Garbage. Three Star Revival with Left on Red. That's a local band for you. Elder with Capture and Release. Something to be said by St. Clair. And Krungbin and Leon Bridges with Seaside. That gets you through the past set. 54 Ultras on the way with Find Your Love on Volunteer Radio.

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Keo with Pistol and 54 Ultra with Find Your Love gets you through the past three songs. Wilt's coming up next, followed by Weezer. 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

Lydia's Boots by Aaron Lee Tazjian, and Dev Lemons with Eat the Pavement opens up the top of our hour. We've got Emmett Nershey Band coming up next with the New Country Blues here on WUTK.

Finn Forster with Circles and New Country Blues by Emmett Nershey Band. I'd never heard that song before, and that's pretty good. I gotta say, props to Emmett Nershey Band. That's something I'm gonna have to check out, add that to the playlist. And you know, that's why you listen to 90.3 FM, because we bring in Knoxville new music first. And I don't mean that literally. It might not be a brand new song, although sometimes it is. But if it's new to you, then we're doing our job right. And that's what it's all about down here at the bottom of Andy Holt Tower. And that's why we've got Leon Bridges coming up next with Steam on Volunteer Radio.

pursuit by Mal, and then that's followed by the Royal Hounds. This is a local band for you, and that actually makes me a little nervous because the name of the song is Elvis is Haunting My Bathroom. And since that's local, I'm like, is Elvis haunting my bathroom? I don't know. I don't want any part of that unless he can sing to me while I'm sitting on the toilet. Hubris Came to Town with a Full Chord, Billy Strings, BBY with Change, and Leon Bridges with Steam. 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

Hey, baby, little Steven here. I'll see you in the underground garage Sundays at 10 a.m. That's right. Get up early, baby. You don't want to miss this. 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

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We've got six straight songs coming up to close us out. Prophecy at 1420 megahertz by the Boards of Canada coming up now on Volunteer Radio.

I am the truth, the solution, the question of reality, consciousness. I am God, the ultimate.

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The Serotones are coming up next with Good Day on WUTK.

Dark Summer by Ceremony, Carrington McDuffie with Better That Way, and the Serotones with Good Day gets you through the past set here on Volunteer Radio. Thanks for tuning in. It's AC with you. My Baby Drives is coming up next by Justin Towns Earl on the station that brings you new music first. We're UT's College of Rock.

The Things We Do by Foster the People, The Royal Buzz with King, local action for you right there, Telehealth with Cool Job, and Harder to Stand by the Rose Hips, and of course, Justin Towns' Earl, JTE with My Baby Drives. Everybody's under your spell. That's what they're saying. That's what the Duke Spirit's saying, and that's what you're going to hear next on WTK.

That's the Orioles with Embers on Volunteer Radio 90.3 FM, Riptides by Death Cab for Cutie, the Duke Spirit with Everybody's Under Your Spell, and that gets you through the past set. Four straight songs, five straight songs, actually, you get a bonus one coming up to close us out, and I'm going to rock on out of here, enjoy the rest of my weekend. The first band from outer space is coming up next with Demons in Haze. God bless you, God bless America, and as always, God bless WUTK. 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

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Are we there yet? Almost. Yeah, yeah.

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We got a young brother that believes in all of us. Brother Kendrick Lamar. He's not a rapper. He's a

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0: Now, the subject of this song is something all of you have seen one time or another. It's an old roadhouse. We're down in the South or in the Midwest or maybe on the way to Bakersfield. And we're driving in a 57 Chevy to an old roadhouse. Can you dig it? You know, it's about 1:30, and we're not driving too fast, but we're not driving too slow either. And we got a six-pack of beer in the car, a few joints, and we're just listening to the radio and driving to the old roadhouse through nature. Dig it?

Volunteer Radio is WUTK 90.3 FM, Knoxville, Tennessee, UT's College of Rock, streaming at WUTKradio.com.